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0: the Italian phenom pianist, Alessio Bax, who I suppose he started at the conservatory at the age of 14. He's one of those guys. He played with the South Bank Sinfonia, led by Simon Over, the Piano Concerto No. 27 by Mozart, Mozart's final piano concerto.
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0: How about that? Very lovely, very elegant. That is from Ina Boyle, the early 20th century Irish composer. It's called Fantasy, spelled with a P-H in this case, and played there by violinist Daniel Hope. Daniel Geis led the Thessaloniki State Symphony Orchestra.
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0: And there it is, the Symphony No. 2 by Charles Ives, right down to that crazy ending. The Los Angeles Philharmonic, conducted there by Gustavo Dudamel.
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0: Leonard Bernstein led the New York Philharmonic in the Symphony No. 3 by the American composer Roy Harris.
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0: Forest Idols by the Finnish composer Wäinö Raittio, played there by the Tapiola Sinfoniata of Finland, conducted by Tomas Olila Hanekainen.
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0: Ye Who Seek the Truth by Julia Perry. James Blockley conducted the experiential orchestra in that performance. 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I'm Steve Seal. 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

0: American Canvas by Jennifer Higdon. 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

0: The Sonata Concertata by Niccolo Paganini, flutist James Galway, and guitarist Kazuhito Yamashita performed. Music of Amy Beach coming your way right after this on Music Through the Night.
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0: The Third Symphony of Czech composer Zdeněk Fibich, the Detroit Symphony Orchestra led by Naimi Järvi. I'm Bonnie North. Thanks so much for joining me.
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0: That was Fairy Tale by Josef Suk, the Northwest German Philharmonic performed. Coming up next on Music Through the Night, music by a woman whose music received rave reviews throughout Europe during her lifetime, but is only recently getting the attention it deserves today.
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0: Arturo Taraski performing Frédéric Chopin's Andante Spianato and Grand Polonaise. The Polonaise came first, even though it's second in performance. It was 3 years later that Chopin added that Andante as an introduction to it. And finally after that, the two pieces were published together, and that's how they've been performed ever since. I'm Bonnie North. It's been a pleasure having your company on Music Through the Night. Thanks for joining me.
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0: That was the St. Anne Prelude and Fugue, performed by the BBC Philharmonic Orchestra, Andrew Davis conducting. A pavane for a dead princess, the very one by Maurice Ravel, comes your way on Music Through the Night right after this.
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0: The Bourgeois Gentleman's Suite by Richard Strauss. Simon Rattle led the Berlin Philharmonic in that performance. I'm Bonnie North. Thanks so much for joining me.
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0: One of the wind quintets by Anton Reicha, a contemporary of Beethoven, the Bergen Wind Quintet performed. Music of Fanny Mendelssohn and Franz Josef Haydn coming your way right after this on Music Through the Night.
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0: That was the Oxford Symphony, Symphony No. 92, one of the 12 London symphonies by Franz Joseph Haydn. It was so named because he was receiving an honorary doctorate from Oxford University when the symphony premiered. Barry Woodsworth led the Capella Istropolitana. You're listening to Music Through the Night. I'm Bonnie North. Thanks so much for joining me.
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0: That was a Levee Dance by American composer Clarence Cameron White, Rachel Barton Pine, the violinist, Matthew Hagel, the pianist. Music of Mauro Giuliani when we return.
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0: Guitar Concerto No. 1 by Mauro Giuliani, Eduardo Fernandez, the soloist, joined by the English Chamber Orchestra. We'll be back with the first movement of Brahms's Third Symphony right after this.
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0: The first movement of Johannes Brahms's Third Symphony, Daniel Barenboim led the Staatskapelle Berlin. I'm Bonnie North. Thanks for joining me.
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0: Music from Voyevoda or Dream on the Volga, an opera by Peter Tchaikovsky. That was Dance of the Hay Girls, performed by the New Zealand Symphony Orchestra, Peter Breiner conducting. Music of Belgian harpist and composer Alfons Hasselmans comes your way right after this.
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0: Violinist Anna-Sophie Mutter, along with her longtime recital partner, pianist Lambert Orcus, with one of Mozart's 36 violin sonatas. 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That comes your way right after this.
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0: The Invitation to the Dance by Carl Maria von Weber, performed by the BBC Philharmonic Orchestra. I'm Bonnie North. Thanks so much for joining me.
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0: The finale to the very melodic violin concerto by Beethoven, Eric Jacobson conducted the nights, and the soloist there was Gil Shaham. Take a look at a very special place to the composer Wilhelm Petersen Berger coming up.
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0: Youthful masterpiece there, written in 1816 when he was just 19. Franz Schubert's Symphony No. 5. That was the fourth movement. Excuse me. Herbert Blomstedt conducted the San Francisco Symphony. I'm Kevin O'Connor. 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
0: If Claude Debussy's Lemaire is the ultimate expression of the sea, then might I offer Frederick Delius' North Country Sketches as a sort of a terrestrial contender? Try listening sometime to both back to back, maybe on a rainy day, and tell me they don't complement each other. That's an even better idea if you've got a staycation coming up. Load your playlist. And better still, the suite covers all the seasons. It's North Country Sketches, Frederick Delius, and it's on the way this hour. I'm Kevin O'Connor. Good morning.

0: Wedding Day at Trollhagen, Edvard Grieg, that was Leif Ove Andsnes. Well, ordinarily people would retreat to the north when it's blazingly hot, wherever they are. North has always been a cooler destination. This summer, not so sure. We've got some North Country sketches, Frederick Delius, coming up.
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0: Violinist and conductor Angèle Dubois playing one of classical's biggest hits, Orpheus in the Underworld, Jacques Offenbach, the famous overture there. Well, if you're done high kick dancing, we'll chill out a little bit with a slightly slower and more intimate dance for a summer evening.
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0: Mozart was not always what you would call a rigorous observer of convention when it came to his symphonies. It's probably an understatement to say that he bucked convention. He seemed to live for the thrill of mixing it up. Conventional wisdom at the time was that symphonies should only be in a major key. His 25th symphony and later this 40th were magnificent studies in the key of G minor. Actually ended up writing four that way. We'll hear Symphony No. 40, a late offering from Mozart, coming up.

0: Trumpet Sonata number one. A little brevity going on there from Giuseppe Turrelli, Max Palmer, and the new Bach Collegium Musicum Leipzig, the soloist Ludwig Guttler. Coming up next, we'll hear something you'll recognize by melody for sure, if not name, and the Poet and Peasant Overture.
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2: Inclusivity is the watchword. I think that's always been basically true. We just reword it. Simply put, if you make your work accessible to everyone, it stands a better chance in the Hall of Fame, right? Benjamin Britten knew this all too well, though it's unlikely terms like kid-friendly would have been around in the patois of his time either. When he took a piece, he'd been drafting variations and fugue on a theme of Purcell, renamed it and tweaked it a bit. A new concept was born in the form of this work, Young Person's Guide to the Orchestra. It's on the way.

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0: Comedy Overture from Piero of the Minute. Granville Bantock wrote that. Norman Del Mar and the Bournemouth Sinfonietta. Grab the kids. We've got some kind of instructional stuff from Benjamin Britten coming up. It's entertaining, trust me.
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0: There it is. The Young Person's Guide to the Orchestra, exposing the youth to the wonders of instruments and music. Benjamin Britten, Michael Stern conducted the Kansas City Symphony. Still to come, we've got something from probably my favorite passage in all the Goldberg variations, and Lagoon Waltz by Johann Strauss Jr.
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0: Line from the original operetta, At Night the Cats Are Gray, At Night Meow They Tenderly Say. That's kind of pedestrian, huh? But cute. That's from the Lagoon Waltz, Johann Strauss Jr. and the Linos Ensemble. I'm Kevin O'Connor. 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

0: A Royal March by Enrique Granados. It was Douglas Riva playing the piano. Coming up after the break, we'll hear a harp concerto by Johann Albrechtsberger. And just ahead, we will hear some early 20th century music from England. So hope you can stay close.
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0: Elizabeth Heinen was the harpist with the Bulgarian National Radio Orchestra. 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

0: The finale from the Symphony in D Minor by César Franck. We heard the Metropolitan Orchestra, conducted by Yannick Nézet-Séguin. I'm Ward Jacobson.
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0: This music was composed in 1896, the year Richard Strauss became chief conductor of the Bavarian State Opera in Munich. The city of his birth prized him greatly as a conductor, but the conservative public, and the impresario serving that public, considered his compositions rather, shall we say, unconventional. A symphonic poem with a complicated history. What exactly was Strauss trying

0: I probably heard that overture 200-300 times, maybe more, hundreds of times over the last several years. Never tire of it. It's a great way to spend 4 minutes. Marriage of Figaro. That was the overture, and it was the New York Philharmonic, conducted by Leonard Bernstein, playing Mozart's music. Coming up after the break, some music by Strauss, and not just the fanfare, all of it. Also sprach Zarathustra. Stick around.
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0: Richard Strauss, the music, also sprach Zarathustra, thus spake Zarathustra. And it was the Berlin Philharmonic, conducted by Gustavo Dudamel.
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0: I like to call that a big finish. The Midsummer Vigil, Opus 19, Swedish Rhapsody No. 1, by Hugo Alvén. A.J. Oway conducted the Minnesota Orchestra. A very well-known concerto by Haydn awaits after a break.
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0: A concerto that has aged like your favorite wine. The Trumpet Concerto in E-flat by Haydn. It was Ole Edvard Antonsson playing the trumpet there with the English Chamber Orchestra. Jeffrey Tate conducted the music of Haydn.
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0: giving Stalin exactly what he wanted, Shostakovich, and the lighter side of Shostakovich. The Ballet Suite No. 3, it was the Scottish National Orchestra. I'm Ward Jacobson.
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0: Famous families of film music. If you're looking for a list of families, well, you could probably just stop after one family, the Newman family. The Newman family is the most Academy Award nominated family, with a collective 92 nominations in various music categories. Alfred, Emil, Lionel, Randy, David, Thomas, Maria, and Joey. And I may have left somebody out. All Newmans, all composers of music, and a lot of film music. This music is by Randy Newman, and it honors the legacy of his three uncles who came before him. Family Album, homage to Alfred, Emil, and Lionel Newman. Coming up later this hour. This is a scherzo by Clara Schumann. The Scherzo No. 1 in D minor.

0: Oh, still good, but not quite as effective without the vocal, right? Can I just admit that? Puccini, an opera that was actually left unfinished when Puccini died in 1924. It was completed by a fellow named Franco Alfano, and the premiere came about a year and a half later in Milan at La Scala. Nessun Dorma, the aria from Turandot, and it was the BBC Concert Orchestra.
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0: Morton Gould was a piano prodigy by the time he was five. By the time he was eight, he was a scholarship student at the Institute of Musical Arts in New York City. But as a teen, Gould's family faced financial difficulties, and he had to leave school to earn a living as a pianist for vaudeville acts. Eventually, he landed the job of staff pianist for the opening of Radio City Music Hall. The year was 1931. He was 18. Playing for shows at the nation's premier palace for pop entertainment while at the same time studying serious music with the likes of conductor Fritz Reiner kept him straddling the two very different worlds of music. And some of Gould's music waits for you this hour. Hope you can stay close. This is a youthful work by the Spanish composer Eduard Toldra from 1914. He was, it was an apprentice composition when he was all of 19 years old.

0: Some cold, snowy music in early July, courtesy of Lars-Erik Larsen. That was the Siciliana from The Winter's Tale. And it was the Stockholm Sinfonietta led by Jan Olaf Vedin. Still ahead, we will hear some American music by Morten Gould. Up next, a work by Benjamin Godard. So stay close.
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0: 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David Amos led the London Symphony Orchestra. 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
3: So, are you ready for swimsuit season? I might be a little bit late to ask you that, since getting ready for swimsuit season usually starts on January 1st, right? But with today's heat threatening to set another record in many parts of the world, thousands will head to the nearest ocean, lake, pond, pool, or puddle for relief. Mozart's Haffner Serenade Symphony number 35 is a trimmed-down serenade. It lost weight by cutting a movement and beefed up the winds like you might beef up your biceps. The Haffner Symphony is just 20 minutes ahead, plus Aram Khachaturian did the same to his score for the 1941 play Masquerade. You'll hear his slimmed-down suite coming up in 5 minutes. By Johann Agrell, here's the third movement from his Flute Concerto in D Major. Maria Banya plays the flute with Concerto Copenhagen, and Andrew Manzi conducts.

0: Three Pieces for Piano by Amy Beach. She wrote that during one of her residencies at the McDowell Colony in New Hampshire. Joanne Polk playing the piano.
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0: Irish Rhapsody by Victor Herbert, and the best possible ensemble to play it just there, Belfast, Northern Ireland's own Ulster Orchestra, led by Joanne Folletta. I'm Scott Blankenship.
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0: Dora Pyachevich wrote exactly one symphony, and it's known as the very first modern symphony in Croatian music, and also earned Dora the title of the founder of modern Croatian classical music. You just heard the third movement from that symphony, with Sakari Aramo conducting the BBC Symphony Orchestra.
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0: Guitarist Christopher Parkening standing in for the mandolin in that mandolin concerto by Antonio Vivaldi. Iona Brown conducting the Academy of St. Martin in the Fields.
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2: Identity, resistance, and justice in the face of power. The story behind this music could have been written today. Rob Roy is a defiant Highlander caught between loyalty and rebellion. He walks a tightrope: protect his people or obey the law, preserve his honor or survive. Whether in literature, music, or film, his story reminds us that rebellion isn't always reckless, and it's sometimes necessary. Hector Berlioz sets the story of Rob Roy to music in just 5 minutes.

0: by Joseph Haydn, Scherzando No. 6. That was the Haydn Ensemble Berlin. Emmanuel Pahu joining in on flute.
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0: It's the Trumpet Voluntary Supersized, the Trumpet Voluntary Suite by Jeremiah Clark, with William Boughton conducting the English String Orchestra and John Wallace playing the trumpet.
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0: Jeux d'enfants, children's games, written by Georges Bizet. Myung-Won Chung conducting Orchestra de la Bastille. And that's music for this hour. Thanks for your company for it. I'm Scott Blankenship.
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0: It Don't Mean a Thing by Duke Ellington. That was Daniel Hope playing violin and a few members of the Zurich Chamber Orchestra in that arrangement for violin, guitar, and bass. Still to come, three Argentinian cantilenas and finale by Carlos Huastavino. And in just a moment, you'll hear a very special song on a 2022 release by harpist Yolanda Condonassis. Arturo Sandoval's Wildflower is coming up in just a moment. Stay close.
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0: Camarata by Arlo Shea, playing music by Carlos Suastavino. Three Argentinian cantilenas and finale. Speaking of finales, we have time for one more piece. It's by Johann Sebastian Bach, and it's coming up in just a moment. Stay with me.
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0: Prelude, Fugue, and Allegro by Johann Sebastian Bach. The guitarist was Plinio Fernandez. 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
3: It's very interesting how, as time goes by, the stories start to come out about historical things, and stories start to get a bit more nuanced and interesting. I remember growing up thinking, Clara Schumann, okay, she's an interesting figure in history, Robert Schumann's wife. She was a significant